0: 21.5 right now, and the shooting has gotten off to quite the start here for the Spurs, Matt. 7 for 12 from three. Do we see some regression coming at some point? Would you be interested in taking the Thunder catching 7.5 right now?
1: I think you have to look at that. You've got to look at the dog here because that three-point shooting for the Spurs is going to cool off. They're not going to continue to hit at that clip. Tim, there's definitely going to be some regression. So, yeah, if you didn't play this pregame, I think taking 7.5 or getting 4 points the better of it would not be a bad bet with OKC right now.
0: 2:45 to go, first quarter. Spurs up 9, 26-17.
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2: Taking an early look at the odds for the NFL MVP award, the top six all quarterbacks as Buffalo's Josh Allen leads the field at plus 600 to win the award in back-to-back years. 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Joe Burrow of the Cincinnati Bengals is plus 1,000. 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Cleveland's Myles Garrett is plus 600 to win the NFL Defensive Player of the Year. 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
7: I think we get a big jump forward here with Rattle and Roll. You get Flavian Pratt aboard. We know this horse loves the racetrack. Has hit the board in 8 of 11 Churchill Downs starts, including 4 wins. Loves the distance, 5 for 16 at the distance. I'm getting a decent price, and I don't want to go with the favorite here. Vibe at 9-5, like, I get it. I do. Could win. But he's big time step up in class against some horses that really like Churchill. And would I like the outside post, just all of it to me makes it hard to land on a 9-5 shot. So give me the 1, Rattle and Roll, second off the long journey back from the Middle East.
8: Well, we are scraping the bottom of the barrel. Hit show and Rattle and Roll for us. I mean, like you said,
7: it feels like it's the 2024 podcast, not 2026.
8: I know. Yeah, Rattle and Roll now 7 years old, and Hit Show 6 years old. Yeah, like I said, they've been around forever. I agree with what you're saying. I didn't pick Rattle and Roll, but I do agree that you're going to see the better race from him in this spot. And you laid it out, you know, that Lucas Classic after he came back from overseas was terrible. And then the Fayette ran much, much better. He did get beat by Hit Show that day. And so that's why I kept going back to Hit Show. And here's the deal on the Hit Show thing. And then I'm going to talk about somebody else. But I get what you're saying. I also think Brad Cox looks at it realistically. I don't think he's winning the Stephen Foster. I don't even know if he's going to run in it, honestly, because that looks too tough for him. I think they kind of think, let's get this one and then let's go somewhere else and get him a softer spot. Let's not go to Churchill for his next start. So I can see your side of it as well, but I also think there might, let's just put, you know, all on the table right here and go for it in this race with Hit Show. I wanted to talk about number 2 Hall of Fame because he's another one. I mean, I've talked about him a lot. I picked him a lot. This is an interesting spot, I think, for me. Second off the layoff here after running in the Churchill Downs last time out, and that was a disaster. And really, every horse not named T.O. Elvis really didn't run all that well in that race. So it's kind of like, yeah, we'll see what happens here. But they tried 7 furlongs. It didn't work. We're

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6: Great conversation with Greg Peterson in the last segment. 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You can check out those conversations on your time. We're going to have Mike Palm join us from Las Vegas in hour number two, as well as Quentin Mills joining the program to talk some college baseball. And we're going to have Chris Meany join us in the third hour talking all things Stanley Cup playoffs. But, Jensen, it's almost that time of the year, my friend, where we're going to start really dissecting what guys are saying around the NFL. And maybe that gets you to win totals. Maybe that gets you to futures in the NFL here. And we know once June 1st and that calendar clicks, which is coming next week, there will be deals that will be officially made, right? So a lot of things have been inferred. And I guess the biggest domino still to fall potentially out there is what's going to happen with A.J. Brown in Philadelphia. And I think we all kind of know, if you read between the tea leaves, that it looks like he's going to get moved. Well, let's hear from Jalen Hurts, his soon-to-be old quarterback in Philadelphia, and he was asked a specific question about what the offense would look like without A.J. Brown in the fold.
7: If A.J. is traded, how would that affect the offense? How would that affect you?
8: Pick the right question to sip on, huh? You know, I think for us, we're focused on learning the offense. It really doesn't change in terms of our approach to improve. You know, there's an if. Obviously been a lingering thing, but, you know, nothing can replace all the greatness that we achieved together.
6: For the record, Counselor, I'd like to denote that was past tense. The things we achieved together, achieved. So, I mean, come on. Does that say to you that he is long gone out of that building?
9: Well, not only that, but, you know, we've seen the drama here the last couple of years, right? And that I think is, you can only do it for so long, Dave.

0: in, Jensen. And this is what Stefanski has to say about his second left-hander.
1: I think it's the most important trait at the position, as we've always talked about. Some guys get better at it with tweaks to their how they throw the ball, tweaks to how they their lower body, those type of things. But there is an innate ability of all, and all of our guys have this, all of our quarterbacks have this, to be able to let the ball

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6: I think we get a big jump forward here with Rattle and Roll. You get Flavian Pratt aboard. We know this horse loves the racetrack. Has hit the board in 8 of 11 Churchill Downs starts, including 4 wins. Loves the distance, 5 for 16 at the distance. I'm getting a decent price, and I don't want to go with the favorite here. Vibe at 9-5, like, I get it. I do. Could win. But he's big time step up in class against some horses that really like Churchill, and would... I like the outside post, just all of it to me makes it hard to land on a 9-5 shot. So give me the one, Rattle and Roll, second off the long journey back from the Middle East.
7: Boy, we are scraping the bottom of the barrel. Hit show and Rattle and Roll for us. I mean, like you said,
6: it feels like it's the 2024 podcast, not 2026.
7: I know. Yeah, Rattle and Roll now 7 years old and Hit Show 6 years old. Yeah, like I said, they've been around forever. I agree with what you're saying. I didn't pick Rattle and Roll, but I do agree that you're going to see the better race from him in this spot. And you laid it out, you know, that Lucas Classic after he came back from overseas was terrible. And then the Fayette ran much, much better. He did get beat by Hit Show that day. And so that's why I kept going back to Hit Show. And here's the deal on the Hit Show thing. And then I want to talk about somebody else. But I get what you're saying. I also think Brad Cox looks at it realistically. I don't think he's winning the Stephen Foster. I don't even know if he's going to run in it, honestly, because that looks too tough for him. I think they kind of think, let's get this one and then let's go somewhere else and get him a softer spot. Let's not go to Churchill for his next start. So I can see your side of it as well, but I also think there might, let's just put, you know, all on the table right here and go for it in this race with Hit Show. I wanted to talk about number 2 Hall of Fame because he's another one. I mean, I've talked about him a lot. I've picked him a lot. This is an interesting spot, I think, for me. Second off the layoff here after running in the Churchill Downs last time out, and that was a disaster. And really, every horse not named T.O. Elvis really didn't run all that well in that race. So it's kind of like, yeah, we'll see what happens here. But they tried 7 furlongs. It didn't work. We're stretching back out now. If he could get back to some of those good races he was at last year, even like the Ali Sheba where he lost, the New Orleans where he lost, he's really competitive here at a decent price. And I think you're going to get every bit of 6-1. Jose Ortiz aboard for the second straight race. I thought number 2 Hall of Fame made a little bit of sense at a price.
6: I don't disagree. I thought the 2 was interesting. You got to like turn back the clock, but the clock only needs to be turned back to 2025, which isn't that long ago. My biggest concern was the best numbers are all at Fairgrounds, but you do have that Ali Sheba Churchill where you did run well enough to be able to at least compete with this group. So I don't hate the idea of taking Hall of Fame here. Second off the layoff, that's a positive. Obviously, you love yourself some Steve Asmussen. And when he picks up Jose instead of one of his literal sons, I will generally take notice there because it means you're actually trying to get into the winner's circle. That being said, the Asmussen's boys have actually been doing pretty well at Churchill Downs. I want to talk about two other horses. Well, we should talk about Vibe. I didn't take Vibe because the price is

0: I picked him last time.
1: I know. I said that wrong. You get mad at him a lot. You don't. You like him. You just get mad at him. I think this is a great spot for Cornucopian. I think cutting back to 6 furlongs is good for this horse. Just let him roll. I would just, you know, I get that they've kind of had to try to take him off the pace because they're trying to get him going a little bit longer. At 6 furlongs, just let this horse roll. Look, he was a horse they threw in the Arkansas Derby in his second career start, and it ruined him for a whole year. Basically, he comes back. I thought his Santa Anita comeback race was good. I thought his San Carlos was also good. It was too tough last time out for him. That was a really, really tough race to Churchill Downs. A lot of really, really good horses in there. I think he's just tough. I love him going 6 furlongs. Send him. I would send him to the lead in this spot. I think Cornucopian, very, very tough for this race. I like him a lot in this spot.
0: I get it. I do. I wanted to pick him. I can't.
2: Couldn't do it.
0: No, I couldn't. However, no.
2: Pick the other one.
0: Oh, no. Who I was probably higher on than the mass majority of people in the country and has made me a lot of money when he's run second before.
2: Yeah.
0: Give me the number 6, Maticat Road, 9-2 on the morning line here. I like the fact that Baffert's sending them both out here. It makes me feel like he trusts Maticat Road to step forward. I thought the return effort was good. Being able to go gate to wire, yes, it was a heavy favorite. I totally get that. But now we get a weight break. We drop down to 118, carrying the low weight in this race. Maticat Road totally can stalk and win in these sprint races. Doesn't actually need the lead. Now, there is so much speed side on here. Like, I almost want to take Tejano Twist, who I think is significantly worse than these horses, but is going to get the best trip. If this was 7, I'm probably taking Tejano Twist, maybe even 6.5. Give him a little more time to come back from. Like, if you go back and you watch that last race, the Lake Hamilton, I'm sorry, two back, where the Count Fleet sprint stakes there, where Madhouse wins, Roll On Big Joe runs second, Tejano Twist runs 5th. He has never had a chance in that race. And yes, they went quick, but there was never any real pressure on those top two. You're going to get real pressure today. I think you're going to see a pretty contested pace. I think that sets up for someone coming from just off it. And look, Maticat Road feels like a failure, and that feels really harsh when you look at what he's actually done.
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0: about it. He did get slammed and kept going in the Derby. And look, he was one of two, right, that just kept running, even though he was closer to the pace. So I think that as well. So can he get it right mentally? That's the question. That is the question. The talent is not a question.
1: All right, we got a couple other people chiming in. Quips 1956 and William Gilbert 682 say, Commandment got slammed by Oselli mid-stretch, had a rough start in the Derby as well. I think he impresses in the Belmont. I think Commandment's kind of forgotten, right? Like, there are people like sleeping on Commandment after the Derby didn't go quite as well as everyone thought and made wildly too early of a move by Luis Saez there around that far turn.
0: Yep, and he's getting a new jockey too, so that's going to be interesting as well. I'm on the fence with him, man. I was very disappointed, but I do, you know, because I picked him and I in the Derby, and it was like, well, that was terrible. But I do feel like he's going to run a lot better. And I think the biggest thing with the Cox horses, you had Further Ado, you had Commandment, and immediately Cox was like, Commandment's going to the Belmont, and that's it. And Further Ado's going to the Matt Wynn the day after. So that kind of tells me what Cox thinks. Cox thinks Commandment's going to run well. So just, I would keep him definitely in your place. I think he's live in this race coming up.
1: All right, Chris Ebert and Phil W4U both chime in with similar comments, basically saying, Chris says, you two says there was no pace in the Derby. Not true. We said there was going to be pace. Yet there was pace. Now saying the same thing here in the Belmont. Phil chimes in, yeah, but we thought the same thing in the Derby, and the pace was ridiculous. You never know. I was saying a pace was going to be fast in the Derby, so I'm not sure where that part of it came from. Yeah. You also always get a fast pace in the Derby because there's 20 horses. Naturally, it goes quickly. I don't think we're going to have the same thing here with 10. And I do think pace is going to be a huge factor in this race.
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0: Locke. The story will make you laugh. He was Tom Hart, actually, coincidentally, the first broadcast I ever did for ESPN. He was my play-by-play.
1: Really? He does a good job. Yep. I like him a lot. By the way, I'm allowed to talk about, I mentioned Morgantown people missing teeth. I'm missing teeth, too, right here. I'm not that classy. I'm missing a tooth here, missing a tooth here. I'm not that classy. I went to school in Valdosta, Georgia. I had the most teeth in that town at that time. Okay, I can talk about it.
0: You're a knucklehead. By the way, obviously, Jensen talked about his Skeens prop there. 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
10: The reality is, against a quarterback award, you almost have to have the quarterbacks lose the race. I vote for the Heisman, and I always, before I did, I would always say this: is he on a good enough team that he'll be able to have big game? Like, we have the big opportunities to shine. Is he going to have the requisite stats? And then it comes down to the fact, like, you've got to be able to win a lot of games. I think there's a shot, but I mean, you start looking at Darian Mensah at Miami, you could just rattle down the list of some of these different quarterbacks. Maybe all of them have average years. It's usually tough. Like, I think Jeremiah will probably get to New York. I just don't know that he'll actually be able to win it as a wideout.
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0: Can't wait to talk more NFL right here as the summer goes on VSiN. A lot of folks.
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6: The NFL releasing schedules for all 32 teams, and the season will start on September 9th as the Seattle Seahawks and the New England Patriots will meet in Seattle in a Super Bowl rematch. 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The Patriots are plus 176, and the over-under is at 45.5. The first international game of the season will be in Melbourne, Australia in Week 1, September 10th. The Rams will take on the San Francisco 49ers in an NFC West matchup. The Rams are an early 2.5-point favorite, minus 136 on the money line. San Francisco plus 116, and the over-under is at 49.5. With your VSiN Action Update, I'm Tony Desiri on the Vegas Stats and Information Network.
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0: And a good Friday morning to you and yours. Dave Ross right here at the Mint Gaming Hall in Franklin, Kentucky. And there he is, the Moose. Mark Melusa is back with us in New York City. Mark, great to have you with us on this Friday. We know we're going to catch up with Jensen Lewis here in just a little bit, but we got a lot to catch up on, man. How are things in the Big Apple? I got to think business.

0: initial proposal that's being proposed.
1: Yeah, I think it's a non-starter for the Players Association. I mean, Jensen can add to this more than I can. I'm not a former player in Major League Baseball, but from everybody that you talk to, Dave, is that by no stretch of the imagination are they going to agree to any sort of a salary cap. You know, even with the floor being at $171.2 million, the cap being at $245.3, you look at the amount of money the Yankees, the Dodgers, the Mets, the Red Sox, all the teams, the big market teams. Listen, you need to bring competitive balance. I get it. I think you got to look at the devil's in the details in terms of where's the split from a perspective of money coming in for the Players Association. But I have a hard time envisioning the association, the MLB Players Association, ever agreeing to a cap.
0: I think you're right. I do think it's a good place to begin a conversation. Let's just hope it does not extend into spring training and into the regular season next year. That's the worry that I have here. We're going to talk about the Colonial here coming up in a little bit. We got six guys tied at the lead here at 6 under par. Lots to get to in the French Open after Yannick Sinner was knocked out. So tons of sports and numbers to debate here, Mark, when we come back. Just getting it kickstarted here on a Friday. It is VSiN by the books.
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0: Back with Mark Melissus. I am Dave Ross. This is VSiN by the Books on this Friday morning. Mark going to talk much more NBA here. Again, Jensen Lewis going to join us here to talk some college baseball. We have to ask him, Mark, about the proposed salary cap in Major League Baseball. I'm sure
1: no doubt
0: he'll love that conversation early in a Friday morning. But I did want to mention here, if you want to do some golf betting out there, people, you're watching and listening, whether it's on FanDuel Sports Network, you're listening on SiriusXM.

0: being set by SGA and the other guys here in the NBA. That is absolutely fantastic. All right, when we come back, let's get into the most wins in the month of May as we turn the page from the month of May of Major League Baseball. That is such a fantastic story. 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
0: The clock is ticking on one of the best VSiN Pro offers of the entire year. 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
0: Coming up on the next edition of Prop Points, we'll have another fun show coming your way to round out the week. 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And Justin will tell us who he thinks will win the NBA Finals. 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
1: It is VSiN by the Books on this Friday morning. Dave Ross, Mark Lewis is here with you. And Mark, always love going to Atlantic City to catch up with our friend Thomas Gable. Does a great job as the director of race and sports at the Borgata. Give him a follow on X at TGableSports. And joins us now on the Progressive Guest Line. And Thomas, it does feel like in your neck of the woods and Mark's neck of the woods, certainly, everybody's got Knicks fever, and we can understand why, but we still don't know who they're going to play come Wednesday.

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4: Yeah, and every track is a little bit different. There isn't really a blanket statement you can make. Look, at Naira, usually when it rains like this, you want speed on the dirt. Usually speed will really hold well on those sloppy tracks up there. Churchill, maybe more of a mid-pack type of track when you get those off the turf races and they go onto the dirt.
3: You mentioned like you don't always know how the track's going to play. Like you'd love to say a blanket statement like Naira, speed's always good. There are days at Saratoga where you want to close when it rains. Always check the weather. And also when it does rain, pay attention to the racetrack even more than you would when it is not raining, because you'll often be able to get some glimmers of foresight into what is going to happen and where you want to be when you're on that racetrack.
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6: 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Can the Canes close it out? The maestro, Mike Palm, will have his take as well. It all starts at 11 Pacific, 2 Eastern on VSiN.
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10: Top of the hour, it is VSiN by the Books. I am Dave Ross right here at the Minton Gaming Hall in Franklin, Kentucky. He is the Moose. Mark Malus is back home in New York City. Going to catch up with Jensen Lewis here in just a little bit, Mark. He is there on assignment, as the kids say, in Morgantown, getting ready for a little college baseball duties. We'll catch up with Jensen in the very next segment. But we had a lot to talk about in your neck of the woods, certainly, Mark, and we're waiting to see who's actually going to be playing the Knicks in Game 1 of the NBA Finals on Wednesday, because after last night, to be determined, that's where we begin our highlights and headlines.
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10: It was another beatdown deep in the heart of Texas in San Antonio. So kind of like the same script that we saw in Game 4, where maybe San Antonio puts this thing to bed in the third quarter. Mark Daigneault and the boys wave the white flag in the fourth. SGA doesn't play in the fourth quarter yet again. And Mark never really in doubt once they came out.

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5: The top five or six looks rock solid. It's a good year to be in that grouping. I do think there's a drop off kind of in the middle to especially the later part of the lottery. But at the top of the class, if I'm the Washington Wizards, looking at two guys in particular, AJ DeBanza from BYU, who I think will go number one. He's the most solid. There are the fewest holes in his game and knocks against him, Zach. The guy who may have the highest up side, who I think is probably likely to go number two, is Darren Peterson, the guard from Kansas. Because of the issues, he said it was related to creatine usage and cramping. So those are the two guys I'd be looking at. If you have number one pick, Zach, you want to take advantage of that and don't just say, all right, it's going to be one of these two guys. I'd also take a look at guys like Cameron Boozer from Duke, Caleb Wilson from UNC, maybe even extend a little bit. Guys like Darius Akel from Arkansas, who I like a lot, Keaton Wagler from Illinois.
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10: 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Back alongside Mark Melusis, Dave Ross here with you on this edition of VSiN by the Books. 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It's been an interesting offseason in New England.

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11: We continue VSIN by the books on this Friday morning. Dave Ross and Mark Moose is coming at you. Going to have Lou Finicaro join us to talk all things UFC Macau. So you got to get up super early to watch that fight card. Lou's going to give out some winners for us there. And Jonathan Davis, the Iceman, cometh as well. Let's talk about, is it just basically a matter of time for Carolina tonight to make sure we know who's punching the ticket to take on VGK in the Stanley Cup Finals? But a lot of baseball to get to, Mark. Let's do that right now in this edition of the Daily Diamond. You know, we're not quite out of May yet, so 2 months not fully in the books yet for the Major League Baseball season. But I think one thing we do know is the Braves are back to being the Braves, whether that's a good or bad thing, depending on your perspective. And the Reds, which were a great start at the beginning of the year here, and we've realized how good this division is. So even though they might be at the bottom half of it, still feel like a respectable baseball squad here. You look down on some of the other matchups today here as they continue some series with the Blue Jays in Baltimore, Twins and Pirates, Padres and Nationals. That's an interesting one to be.

0: Hey, folks, it's Tim Murray from the VSiN College Football Betting Podcast, where I recently had a chat with former Ohio State linebacker Bobby Carpenter about Buckeyes star receiver Jeremiah Smith and his chance to win the Heisman this year.
1: The reality is, against a quarterback award, you almost have to have the quarterbacks lose the race. I vote for the Heisman, and I always, before I did, I would always say this: is he on a good enough team that he'll be able to have big game? Like, we have the big opportunities to shine. Is he going to have the requisite stats? And then it comes down to the fact, like, you've got to be able to win a lot of games. I think there's a shot, but I mean, you start looking at Darian Mensah at Miami, you could just rattle down the list of some of these different quarterbacks. Maybe all of them have average years. It's usually tough. Like, I think Jeremiah will probably get to New York. I just don't know that he'll actually be able to win it as a wideout.
0: Smith is 13-1 to win the Heisman Trophy, and you can hear more insights for the upcoming season on the latest episode of the VSiN College Football Betting Podcast, wherever you get your podcasts, on YouTube and the VSiN Watch app.
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7: We continue VSiN by the Books, top of the hour. Dave Ross and Mark Moussis. I'm here at the Mint Gaming Hall, Franklin, Kentucky. Mark is back home in New York City. We do have some breaking news right there in your city, Mark. And this is what we've been talking about a lot in the program today. Mitchell Robinson, we knew about the broken right pinky. Well, Shams Charania, and Shams is always on it, says he's already undergone surgery on that pinky finger. He does plan to play Wednesday night game one of the NBA Finals. So whether that's San Antonio or OKC, he will have a brace on his hand, but Mark, he's going to be out there, and I got to think very quickly. That's really good news for Knicks backers out there.
8: Yeah, no question. I don't think there's any doubt about it, especially if it ends up being Victor Wembanyama and the San Antonio Spurs. Yep. It's just a question of just how effective he is going to be, you know, playing with a brace, you know, dealing with, you know, a broken right pinky. Not that he's this offensive force. It's a matter of grabbing boards right, and being physical down low. And we know he's a terrible free throw shooter. So what version of Mitchell Robinson? But you would imagine, I mean, Dave, you're four wins away from winning an NBA title. It's a broken right pinky. So you would imagine the player, if, you know, if he can play, as we have seen here, he's going to try and give it a go. We'll just see exactly how effective Robinson can be.
7: All right. So again, for your handicapping purposes, he will be playing on Wednesday night in game one. We'll figure out who that opponent is. Always love our conversation.

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3: Major League Baseball tonight, the Atlanta Braves visiting the Cincinnati Reds. It'll be Grant Holmes going up against Chris Paddock. The Braves minus 146 on the money line. Cincinnati sits at plus 124 with the over-under at Great American Ballpark at 9.5. The Minnesota Twins visiting the Pittsburgh Pirates at PNC Park. Taj Bradley against Jared Jones is making his first start of the season. The Pirates minus 134 on the money line. Minnesota at plus 114. The over-under at PNC Park sitting at 8.5. The Padres visiting the Washington Nationals. Lucas Giolito getting the start for the Padres, who are minus 116. The Nationals countering with Paxton Schultz. They are minus 102 with the over-under at 9. And Baltimore hosting Toronto. Both teams are minus 108, over-under 8.5. I'm Tony Desiri from VSiN, the Sports Betting Network.
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7: We continue VSiN by the Books. Dave Ross, Mark Melissa's. Mark, I have a correction to make. I don't want to besmirch the great name of Smush Parker. He was not on that team with LeBron when he dragged everybody up and down the court. Larry Hughes was a point guard back in those days. He was pre-LeBron on those Cavs teams. He was, of course, with Kobe out there in L.A. And Smush played a lot of basketball throughout his career. So, Smush, I take that back. You are not one of the others on that LeBron team that dragged them to the NBA Finals. We're looking at potentially a Carolina and VGK Stanley Cup Final. Let's break it down here with JD, Jonathan Davis, our VSiN NHL analyst here. Does a great job on the network. Give him a follow on X at West Coast Hockey NHL. That's NHL at the end, HKY in that handle. JD, good morning to you, sir. Look, we're trying to give Montreal a lifeline, if there is one, to extend this series. Is it really over tonight? Because the market's telling us that it is.
8: Well, yeah, I mean, it sure seems like it's over. And I mean, Carolina has just been there. This is Carolina Hurricane hockey. It's not the most exciting hockey if you're not a Hurricanes fan. But this is what they do to teams, and Montreal just doesn't have an answer. I think, you know, part of the problem, and I talked about this before the playoffs started, and then I just kind of lost my mind and forgot about it, to be honest with you. But this is when, for me, when you've got your best players, and that being Cole Caulfield, Nick Suzuki, under 6 feet, I just don't think you can.

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3: 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His K rate is 39.3%. 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
1: 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Huge Game 5 on deck in the NHL. Can the Canes close it out? The maestro, Mike Palm, will have his take as well. It all starts at 11 Pacific, 2 Eastern on VSiN.
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1: NBA Thursday night, the San Antonio Spurs beating the Oklahoma City Thunder in Game 6, 118-91, a game they led from start to finish. Victor Wembanyama leading the Spurs with 28 points to go along with 10 rebounds. They have forced the deciding Game 7 on Saturday night. The Thunder, a 3.5-point home favorite, minus 154 on the money line. San Antonio, plus 130. The over-under at 211.5. The winner will host Game 1 against the New York Knicks on Wednesday. If the Thunder prevail on Saturday, they're a 6.5-point home favorite in the opening game against New York, minus 230 on the money line. The Knicks, plus 190, with the over-under of 215.5. If San Antonio wins the West, they're a 4.5-point home favorite Wednesday night, over-under 217.5. I'm Tony DeZiri from VSiN, the Sports Betting Network.
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5: Chiefs versus Cowboys. 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
10: 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Gil Alexander, Kelly Midland.
11: Heyo.
10: In the Izzy. How you doing, man?
11: Good, man. Happy Friday.
10: Quarter zip from Kelly.
11: It's a little chilly out.
10: It is. The weather here is spectacular.
11: Yes, I will take this all summer. I'll take it all summer. That's what happens, right?
10: What this place think it is? California? It is beautiful. Unseasonably mild here in Vegas. Don't say it too loud because it'll change. On the show today, Paul Carr, Champions League. We'll get to that this hour. MLB most wins month of June. These are not up anywhere but William Hill Caesars. I went through 6-5-4-3 yesterday. Terms of my choices, I'll repeat those today. But today, the reveal of 2-1, and I only bet one, the top one. And we'll get to that. Most wins June. We'll also take a look at May, the last update of May before we get out of here for the weekend, because we got three more days of May. Special numbers game investigation reveals that June begins on Monday. And so we have three games. All the teams at the top have three games left, and you can still bet that at DraftKings. Can't bet June yet at DraftKings, but you can bet May adjusted at DraftKings.
11: Hmm.
10: Sort of like the third leg of that PGA championship arc at the end of the year, the FedEx. We're on the third tournament. It's like a staggered start where certain golfers have strokes on others.
11: The Tour Championship.
10: The Tour Championship. Thank you. Yep. And then, of course, because it is a Friday, Felica and Fezzik, Chris Felica, World Cup and more. Steve Fezzik, a lot on his mind this morning. A lot on his mind for Steve Fezzik. And in between Chris Felica and Steve Fezzik, not between Chris and Felica, but between Felica and Fezzik, Stormy Bonatoni, our own Stormy Bonatoni, on the Stanley Cup playoffs and specifically Carolina, Montreal, and how she feels about the Vegas Golden Knights going up against either, but perhaps specifically Carolina. Conn Smythe thoughts as well from Stormy a little later on the show. Before we get to the game last night, tennis, there is no tennis left today. It was only two plays, a lot of chalk today. I thought it was all justified. 0-1-1, Kelly.

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2: 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We did an MLB futures draft. You can find the evidence over on the VSiN YouTube channel. How did no one take Jacob Mizorowski to win the Cy Young in that draft?
3: Well, he was working as a reliever for a good chunk of the season last year. I wish I would have taken him over Logan Webb, that's for sure. Remember, everyone was mad when I took Logan Webb in that draft.
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6: The reality is, like, it's a quarterback award. 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I vote for the Heisman, and I always, before I did, I would always say this: is he on a good enough team that he'll be able to have big game? Like, we have the big opportunities to shine. Is he going to have the requisite stats? And then it comes down to the fact, like, you've got to be able to win a lot of games. I think there's a shot, but I mean, you start looking at Darian Mensah at Miami, you could just rattle down the list of some of these different quarterbacks. Maybe all of them have average years. It's usually tough. Like, I think Jeremiah will probably get to New York. I just don't know that he'll actually be able to win it as a wideout.
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10: Who?
9: Paul Carr, who joins us now, courtesy of the Progressive Guest Line. He is the czar, the emperor, over there at True Media Networks. He joins us now from a low-budget hotel at an airport somewhere where it is really well-lit. Look at this guy.
10: Look at the artwork.
9: The eyebrows have never been darker. The lighting is fantastic. Where are you, Paul?
11: I'm in Kansas City. I'm about to head to Charlotte to cover a U.S. men's soccer game this week, and they're playing Senegal in a World Cup friendly.
9: What's your opinion on the friendlies? Who do you imagine doing?
11: I mean, they're necessary, like a necessary evil. These are a little bit different because it's pre-World Cup. Like, we've got our actual roster here. Now we're ideally going to start to play them together, play the style formation we want to play. And U.S. has a couple good opponents. So these are different. But the other ones, you know, like in the fall or something, when they're relatively random, sometimes those are tough because it's maybe not the A team. There's no big picture purpose sometimes, but they're just kind of, you have to do it because you still need to get the team together around the coach and all that stuff.
9: All right. I have several questions, by the way.
11: All right, let's go.
9: Let's start with the listener question. This is again from Ice Goon. My question, he says, this season, the Premier League sent a record 9 teams to next year's European competitions. Villa and Palace already both won Europa Leagues this season, or won both Europa Leagues, I should say, this season. Is this incredible strength of the league something to push us to Arsenal tomorrow in the Champions League final?
11: I mean, the strength of the league is definitely a thing, because you mentioned Villa and Palace. I mean, Palace finished 15th in the Premier League, and they won, and it's like the CBI of European soccer, but they still won it and beat some good teams on the way. Same for Villa. They're a fifth place, fourth place Champions League team in Premier League, but they won the Europa League. So on the whole, I think it matters. for this specific matchup, I don't think it does.

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8: Hello.
7: Producer number 9. So much more than a producer. You got a little World Cup fever there, don't you? I feel the fever.
8: I do, man. I just talked to Paul for like 2 minutes straight during the commercial break.
7: Mm-hmm.
8: I'm ready to go, man.
7: What'd you land on?
8: I got the list is growing, okay? Hey, I still got to check in with Felica. We got Felica coming
7: That's right.
8: up next, you know?
7: We do. We do indeed.
8: I'd like to get multiple opinions. I'm definitely playing France to win, though. Just, you know, probably 2 months too late at this point for price.
7: No higher than 5-1 currently?
8: That's what I see at DraftKings. I think it's going to be around there.
7: We get tweets beating the book. I just want to read a couple here. Jim Wilco at Bjork and Beans. There's a Twitter handle for you. Bjork and Beans.
8: That's pretty good.
7: He says, winning scratch on Iga. She truly is the Barry Bonds of women's tennis. Hey, easy. I love Iga just as much as the next guy, but no one's the Barry Bonds of anything except Barry Bonds of baseball. But I hear you. Iga wins again in straight sets today. She beats her countrywoman, Magda Linette. The tournament begins for Iga Sunday when she takes on Marta Kostyuk in the round of 60.
8: Oh, damn.
7: Yeah. It's been easy peasy till now, but now she's got an opponent. But we'll see. She plays like she did in Italy. We'll see what she could roll. Scotty, Leisure Suit Kobe, had a great idea for a side gig for you, Gil. Color commentary for the Las Vegas Athletics. You have a good voice, insights, and resume. You're Vegas known. Nah, not really. And Brent Musburger could likely help you. Any pro sports commentary pays quite well. It's such a ballin' career, but don't leave VSiN. You imagine. Imagine you doing color commentary of baseball. Like, boy, that Shea Langeliers. Not much is known about him, Kelly.
8: Oh, man. I would love to see it, shoot a behind-the-scenes documentary of this.
7: He went to Baylor before he played in big leagues.
8: I also like the line. I like the line of, maybe Brent can help you out. You know, maybe Brent can help you out. Like, any job you could get, Brent needs to help you out
7: Brent
8: first.
7: Brent needs to help out. You have so much time to fill in a baseball broadcast, though. Like, you know, Vin Scully doing those by himself. Whenever there's a runner at third base, I like to give you wild pitch stats, right?
8: Right.
7: He does that, right?

0: 5, Carolina minus 240 with the over-under at 5.5. Carolina is the betting favorite to win this year's Stanley Cup at minus 150. Vegas is at plus 130. If the Canadians force a game 6, it'll be in Montreal on Sunday. I'm Tony Desiri from VSiN, the Sports Betting Network.
1: 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And Justin will tell us who he thinks will win the NBA Finals. Then we'll close out the show with Jeff Erickson giving out his favorite picks and props for Friday's slate in Major League Baseball. I'm Nick Whalen. 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
9: Hey.
8: Alongside Chris Felica standing by, Steve Fezzik. In the hole, Stormy on deck. That's the lineup.
9: That's right.
8: Do we have a Are We Sure coming up as well?
9: We do. Estamos seguros.
8: Estamos seguros.
9: Aaron Rodgers showing up like that to camp today. Apparently,
8: he shaved his head.
9: I see. Wow. I don't know if that tattoo's always been there, but there's a tattoo on the inside of his bicep now.
8: Wow, he doesn't look a day younger than 43. real quick on the Cubs, most of you missed it. I have bet the Cubs at 12-1. You still get it at 9-1. By the way, DraftKings hasn't put it up yet, so you may be able to get a number as good or better than mine once they put up their numbers, which they should be doing here in the next 24 to 48 hours over DraftKings for most wins in the month of June, if history is any indication. But here again is the Cubs schedule: 3 versus the Athletics, 3 versus the Giants, 3 at Colorado, 3 at the Giants, 3 versus Colorado to start the month, 4 more at the Mets, depending on how you feel about the Mets a little later on. But I didn't really, I wasn't as thorough. Cade Horton's not coming back, UCL, he's out for the year. But Edward Cabrera with his blister, expected to come back June 5th at the earliest, starting rotation. Matthew Boyd, expected to come back June the 9th. And the offensive stats that I was referring to, 11.6% walk rate for the Cubbies. That's the best in baseball offensively. They have a bottom third K rate. They're tied for third in OBP at 333. Weighted on base is seventh in baseball at 323. Tied for seventh in weighted runs created plus at 107. As I mentioned, love their defense. And the knock on the Cubs, again, the Cubs have had this weird season so far. Kelly, it's not even June. They've had 2 10-game winning streaks and 1 10-game losing streak already. Oof. They won 20 of 23, and they've had a 10-game losing streak. It's been a really roller coaster first couple months for the Chicago Cubs. And the knock would be, hey, you know, I hear what you're saying, Gil, but Suzuki K's 40% of the time. Bregman barely slugs. Nico Horner's cooled off. PCA's hot and cold. Dansby Swanson, 170. With runners in scoring position, or Swanson is batting 170. Runners in scoring position as a whole has been bad. And of the 9 players in their batting lineup, only 3 had OPS marks of sub 500, though, for me. Alex Bregman, Dansby Swanson, and

0: they have had flop after flop lately on the international level. Now, I know there's a new manager. I know it's a new team that they've kind of blended in some younger guys like Virts and Musiala, and they got to the quarters in Euros a couple of years ago when they hosted. But look, again, we talked about Toronto, Canada in July. It could be very warm, and that's something that I think could favor some of these South American, African sides as well that are used to playing in some of these extreme temperatures. So, look, I think Ivory Coast is live. I think Nepal has a great bet handicap for Ecuador as well. You win the group here, you get a third place side in the round of 32, and then you likely get likely get Norway if you finish second. So I think if Ivory Coast can either win the group or get second in the group and then get Norway on the other side of the bracket, like, you've got a chance to advance. And while a team like Morocco is better than the Ivory Coast, they get a much more difficult draw where they're probably going to have to play the Dutch in their first knockout round match. And that is a much more difficult matchup. So I think there's a little bit of value on Ivory Coast here to advance the furthest of any AFCON team.
1: Okay. 7-1 for them to win Group B, 6-1 for them to be the top AFCON team. And then I love when you make these bets because this requires a little bracket analysis here. England round of elimination quarterfinals plus 375. What you're thinking there?
0: We hit on it a little bit last week. And again, this is kind of a weather-induced play, climate-induced play, where England, if they win their group, Mexico, if they win their group, you're going to get a round of 16 game at Azteca in Mexico City, England-Mexico, which would be just brutal heat at that elevation. However, it isn't a lock that Mexico win their group. This is not a great Mexico team, but if they were to win the group and get there, they'd have a good chance. And you can kind of play Mexico there to beat England to kind of hedge your bet here. But if England were to advance there, regardless of who they play, their quarterfinal match would be likely against Brazil in Miami. And you talk about another heat, humidity, hostile environment. The number of Brazil fans that will be there in Miami will be through the roof. So I can't see England getting past the quarterfinal, so I'm going to bet them to lose in the quarter, and then if they wind up playing Mexico in the round of 16 at Azteca, I can always put a little bit on Mexico there to kind of go against the create a little self-created arb there that they lose one of the next two games.
1: And you will be prominent in World Cup coverage this summer, right? Front and center.
0: I know I will be doing my podcast, and I will have plenty of coverage on FoxSports.com. Other than that, I don't know. We'll leave it at that.
2: Yeah. Tune in and find out.
1: Wow, okay. Thank you, Chris. Appreciate it very much.
0: Thanks, guys. Have a great weekend.
1: You too. 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
2: 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Huge Game 5 on deck in the NHL. Can the Canes close it out? The maestro, Mike Palm, will have his take as well. It all starts at 11 Pacific, 2 Eastern on VSiN.
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1: Back on the numbers game, live at Circa Resort Casino, downtown Las Vegas, Rafa Hodar through to the round of 16 on the men's side.
12: Hodar!
1: Five set victory over Alex Mickelson of the United States. He had to come back from two sets down to one. Rafa Hodar, the next big thing, supposedly, right? I think I'm on board with that, but he is just a beast. By the way, the other next best thing in tennis, Todd Wright asked me a question. Todd Wright, by the way, texted me the other day. Todd Wright, who was always a regular on this show for many, many years, the greatest sports talk radio host there ever was, in my opinion. All night with Todd Wright back in the day. He texted me, he goes, one, I'm about to pop the champagne that a Canadian team is not going to win the Stanley Cup Finals again.
12: Does he like literally pop champagne every year?
1: A la 72 Dolphins.
12: Jeez, man.
1: And the other thing he said, he goes, he asked me, who, now that Sinner is out of this tournament, who wins this? That will, his comment was, what winner would only be a one-timer? In other words, if they win this French Open, they'll never win another slam. Mm-hmm. And so my answer was, well, obviously, if it's Novak, Novak will have won his 25th. And the only other two players that I believe would win multiple slams if they win this one are Rafa Hodar and Joao Fonseca. Joao Fonseca getting rolled by Novak Djokovic right now. Up a set is Djokovic. He has got it on his racket now to go up two sets to none. But everybody else, besides those three, Djokovic, who's won 24, Hodar and Fonseca, who are the next best things coming up, I think it's probably one and done.
12: Oh, even depending on how the question was worded, Novak might even be tough, right? Of how who's going to win more Grand Slams going forward? Like, I mean, this he's just running out of time.
1: Oh, yeah, moving
12: like
1: forward,
12: after
1: yes.
12: winning this one, right?
1: But I mean, I think he meant career-wise,
12: right,
1: yeah. Career-wise, I think if Sasha Zverev wins, it's going to be his only one. I think if it's Casper Ruud, it's going to be his only one, and so on and so forth. We had tweets at Beating the Book. Just want to read a couple here. Cheap prop bets. So, you know that 16-1 bet on Scotland? To not win a single game in the World Cup. It got the DraftKings account limited, he said, and it was pizza money. A medium, no extra toppings pizza. Did everybody bet it at the same time? Is that what happened?
12: Yeah, probably.
1: Sorry about that. Yeah, Patrick Kelly said, some more possible fading of Scotland. They are 2-1 to be eliminated in the group stage on DraftKings. You can bet that. More Scotland tweets than I imagined we would get this
12: mm-hmm.
1: Is it time?
12: Golf update real quick.
1: Yeah.
12: J.J. Spahn, this is going to be a long, well, hopefully it's a long shot sweat. J.J. Spahn with a two-shot lead at the Charles Schwab Challenge. I'm on him at 30-1 outright.
1: There you go.
12: And then two shots behind.

0: Oh, are we sure Mitchell Robinson being out with a broken finger is a big deal? No.
1: Because he's not out.
0: Because he's not out. Not a big deal.
1: Bad question.
0: I should have edited this morning, apparently. Are we sure A.J. DeBanza will be the first pick in the NBA draft?
1: I am sure. I think the Wizards are going to draft him. It sounds like they are. When I was in D.C., it seemed like fait accompli. I think they're doing it. He's first.
0: Are we sure the USA soccer team should only be 18-1 to reach the World Cup final?
1: Okay, so this is kind of why I asked Felica what I asked him. I don't know.
0: Right.
1: I mean, should they're only 18-1 to reach the final?
0: Yes, to reach the final.
1: No, they should be way longer than that.
0: I don't even think we need to know anything. Yeah. We just need to know how betting works on U.S. sports
1: teams. History tells you it should be longer than that.
0: Like feels like there's at least 1-0 missing there.
1: At least. If not four.
0: Right, if not four.
1: Yeah.
0: Oh, man. All right. Are we sure the Guardians should be minus 195 to win the mighty AL Central?
1: Okay. So, you know, I have a season win total under on the Guardians. I don't think that highly of them. But the problem is, who's beating them in the division? Mm-hmm. That's a different question entirely. Is it the Tigers? Not this year. Is it the Royals? Not this year. Is it the Twinkies? Not this year. Is it the White Sox? The White Sox are their biggest competition, at least how it looks now.
0: Right.
1: What's the number, minus 195?
0: Yeah.
1: No, here's how I'll answer that. I'm not sure they should be that, and if you have minus 190 to burn on a division play, play the Yankees in the East.
0: Good call. Good call. I like that. Yeah. I like that, especially since I was looking at the Yankees earlier. Are we sure the Phillies should be a favorite to make the playoffs?
1: Yes. They should be a favorite.
0: There's numbers really been crashing here in the past couple
1: days. To make the playoffs. Because if you think about it, you go to the National League and you're like, all right, who, remember, in the format that exists now, six teams make the postseason, right? Three division winners, three wild cards.
0: Yeah, yeah.
1: So I'll give you the Cubs. Let's say the Brewers win the Central, I'll give you the Cubs. Let's say the Dodgers win the West, I'll give you the Padres. Are there two more teams that are going to oust the Phillies? That's what would have to happen. Well, is there one more team that would oust the Phillies? Pardon me. That's what would have to happen in that scenario for the Phillies not to get in. Who's that team? Is that team the Diamondbacks? Maybe. Is that team the Nationals? I don't think so. Phillies should be a favorite. I think the Phillies should be a favorite. Absolutely.
0: Right. Added on question, because I think you're looking at the same market that I am right now. There's six teams favored to make the playoffs for the National League. Do you see any of those teams not making it?
1: I'm not. I'm just looking at the standings. Who are the six?
0: Dodgers, Braves, Brewers, Cubs, Phillies, Padres.
1: Those are the six I just named.
0: Yeah.
1: I agree with those six.
0: Yeah.
1: Yep. Are we sure? Are we sure Story Bonatoni's going to join us next?
0: Oh, we are.
1: I believe we are. Let's talk some hockey. It's a numbers game at Visa, the Sports Betting Network.
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1: 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Gil Alexander, Kelly Midland.
0: Hello.
1: In the hizzy. After our show, which happens at 10 a.m. Pacific, 1 p.m. Eastern, Prop Points joins us for an hour on the network. Nick Whalen, Jeff Erickson. And then after that, it is Money Moves, hosted by Stormy Bonatoni. She has made some extra time for us this morning. Talk some Stanley Cup playoffs. She joins us now courtesy of the Progressive guest line. Stormy, good morning to you.
11: What up? How are you guys this morning?
1: Doing very well. By the way, if you want to follow her on Twitter, go Storm Bonatoni. Don't do Stormy.
11: Yes.
1: Apparently someone had Stormy Bonatoni.
0: Taken?
1: What happened?
11: No, we just reached the character limit. There's too many letters in my last name. So if I had to pick somewhere to take a letter off, that made the most sense, no?
1: I guess so. I suppose so. Bonatone would have been another option. I have a question for her. Before we get into all your picks here on tonight's game between the Canadiens and the Hurricanes, Hurricanes looking to close out the Canadiens, looking to take on the Vegas Golden Knights in the Stanley Cup Final. I'm curious, you cover the team. You obviously do work for ESPN and the NHL. It got back to us, and this didn't surprise me, but I was curious that it finally was sort of out there, that the Vegas Golden Knights and their fan base are not beloved throughout the land. Is this true, and how have you sort of soaked that information in? You've seen this with your own two eyes.
11: Oh, yeah. They're a villain of this postseason for sure now. But it's interesting because if you think back to year one, initially, there was so much love for the Vegas Golden Knights because if you didn't have a team, they could kind of be your team. There was obviously the expansion draft and like everybody called them the misfits. They're kind of these throwaways from other teams. And there was a lot of affinity for them. And then you think into the emotional element of it with what happened with October 1, the community rallying and how much people kind of fell in love with the story. Then they made the cup final and everyone's like, okay, well, that's a little jacked up. Like there have been lots of us that are waiting for decades to get back to that position. And it's year one, you get there. And then year after year after year, they continue to make the playoffs. They continue to find themselves in the Western Conference Final. They won a Stanley Cup, and now they're in position to potentially win a second in 4 years. So people think that we're spoiled. People think that we are ungrateful for what we have as well. And then you have the Kelly McCrimmon and higher leadership cutthroat element of it all as well, that Vegas has certainly become, I think, pretty villainous throughout the course of the league. And then you look on the other side of the country right now in the Toronto Maple Leafs, for example, who really

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7: 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Good to see you.
8: Are you ready for the summer? Are you ready for the summertime?
7: That from some movie or something?
8: No more classes. No more books. No more teachers. Dirty looks. The great Bill Murray, Meatballs.
7: I think I saw that in the theater when I was a kid.
8: It just doesn't matter.
7: That's right. Why are you texting us at 3 a.m? What are you doing? Why are you out that late? Should I ask why you're out that late?
8: I was playing poker blast tournaments on World Series of Poker.
7: Oh.
8: Yes.
7: Okay.
8: I'm a short stack specialist, and I wanted to lead today because Crackman came on, did his tremendous job, as always, almost as good as Wishnev Wednesdays. That Crack Thursdays, where he was talking about World Series of Poker and how they are allowing late entries, and I assume rebuys, up until or very deep into the day one. And so two-thirds of the field has been eliminated, and some people are just arriving for the tournament. And the problem with that, from a business perspective, makes total sense to get more revenue, more people sign up, you're raking 20%, and the prize pool goes up. But the problem is it's inherently unfair, believe it or not, to the people who've been playing the entire tournament because, think about this, if you could just enter on the last hand, you could sign up before the bubble. You just wait till the bubble, you survive one orbit, boom, you're in the money and you double up. And so because one chip, just having one chip, that last chip, and ICM math geek stuff, warning, that last chip is worth so much more than all the other chips just to survive and make it into the money. And so because of that, late enterers, believe it or not, actually have an edge in terms of their expectation.
7: Thank you for that clarification. Is it a dream of yours to participate in the World Series of Poker, by the way?
8: Bob, no, I played. I finished, like, I had a 19th place finish in the six-handed.
7: You did, really?
8: Yeah, I played in the main event.
7: Okay.
8: Into day two. I'm not a great poker player. I'm a good poker player. I'll say this. I'm a great short stack player. So, and this is not, there's millions of great short stack players, okay? Maybe not millions. But a really good short stack player is better than Phil Hellmuth. He's better than Phil Ivey. Now, how is that possible? Well, obviously, we're not as good as Hellmuth or Ivey heads up. But if you have a full table and everybody has 100 big blinds and Stevie Fezzik has 10, I have an advantage against everybody. And the reason is they're all playing optimally, trying to get all the chips of the other people that have 100 big blinds. I'm just playing my short stacks all in or fold, basically, with my 10 big blinds. It's so easy to play. It's like a chess opening. You can just memorize the moves and have a little chart. You can adjust it slightly for the players. It's easy peasy to play with a short stack.
7: All right, let's talk about the big upset that happened in tennis yesterday, Jannik Sinner going down as one of the big favorites in any tournament ever in tennis history. And I'd like you to sort of address this from a

0: you tie up your money, and like tying up the money is a good point. Do you really want to tie up your money? But like I tell people, I say, you know, I'm willing to bet you right now $1,000 that you're not going to be able to get Dallas plus 1.5 against Philly. Now, you might get Dallas plus 4. Dak might get hurt.
1: Mm-hmm.
0: Or Dallas might be a 3-point favorite. But just I think Dallas, my unbiased estimator would be pick 'em on that game.
1: What'd you bet week one?
0: So week one, it's funny because it's all rogue numbers. So I bet Tennessee minus 118. It's long gone. There's going to be fines all over the place. Yeah, Atlanta, done. I bet plus 3. This is a DraftKings right now. Bet Atlanta plus 3, even money. Some might call that even money. Plus 100 against Pittsburgh. I think that line should be 2. So you got the value getting 3, but it's only at one book. So I could never give that out to as an official play because it's only at one rogue book. And this is the problem with places like Juice Reel and all these places that are tracking winners. We can find a winner. You know what? If Gil Alexander and I just want to, if we just wanted to invent winning handicappers, we could just sign up a bunch of guys and say, well, we're just going to get a DraftKings account. We're just going to bet every one of these rogue numbers, like the Raiders game against Miami, the total is 41.5. Now, Crack doesn't know who the quarterback is. I don't either for Miami, but he's not very good. So we're going to go under 41.5, although Wills did play very well last year. But but the number everywhere is 40.5. How can you possibly let me grade that at 41.5? Juice Reel has to fix this, in my opinion. Otherwise, it's just not meaningful.
1: Dr. Bob and I used to have a rule. Has to be at 3 prominent books.
0: 3
1: minimum.
0: Major books.
1: That's
0: at a minimum.
1: The only way to do it.
0: Exactly.
1: Only
0: that's what I will do with any group moving forward.
1: Thank you, Stevie.
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7: 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And Justin will tell us who he thinks will win the NBA Finals. Then we'll close out the show with Jeff Erickson giving out his favorite picks and props for Friday's slate in Major League Baseball. I'm Nick Whalen. 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
5: Yeah, and every track is a little bit different. There isn't really a blanket statement you can make. Look, at Naira, usually when it rains like this, you want speed on the dirt. Usually speed will really hold well on those sloppy tracks up there. 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
4: You mentioned like you don't always know how the track's going to play. Like you'd love to say a blanket statement like Naira, speed's always good. There are days at Saratoga where you want to close when it rains. Always check the weather. And also, when it does rain, pay attention to the racetrack even more than you would when it is not raining, because you'll often be able to get some glimmers of foresight into what is going to happen and where you want to be when you're on that racetrack.
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6: 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Got to recap Game 6 of the Western Conference Final in the NBA and look ahead to the Knicks' chances to win it all as VSiN host and NBA analyst Zach Cohen joins the program. Huge Game 5 on deck in the NHL. Can the Canes close it out? The maestro, Mike Palm, will have his take as well. It all starts at 11 Pacific, 2 Eastern on VSiN.
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0: bounce back, have a big game in game seven, -103, play it or pass it.
1: Oh man, this is so tough. I mean, again, it's similar to the Wembanyama case that we made heading into last night, right? Where it's like, there's no way he's going to play that badly, again, in a must win situation. And now we're kind of faced with that with SGA, but it's tough for me to get the image out of my head of, you know, the defense that was thrown at him last night. It's like, yeah, SGA didn't play well, but I also didn't necessarily feel like it was his fault the way he was being hounded. Even someone like Carter Bryant, you know, coming in and being really physical with him, using his athleticism, his length, kind of showing him a different look. I mean, San Antonio just has so many guys that they feel, I think, can confidently guard SGA. Like, there's nobody that looks at him and says, oh, this guy's the two-time defending MVP. He was the finals MVP a year ago. Like, I guess he's just going to get his. Like, the Spurs defenders do not feel that way whatsoever. I don't think they really respect SGA all that much. So does SGA play better in game seven? Yes. But again, I think this is a lower scoring game. I think a good game for SGA could still be 24, 25 points. This is going to be a pass for me.
0: All right. Very good. Hey, tough calls to make there, and hey, no action is sometimes good action as far as that goes. At any rate, really looking forward to talking more about game seven. We got Justin Termini joining us next, gonna break it down from his perspective, from a national perspective, looking at his point of view on this one here. Really looking forward to that. Later in the show, we'll have Dinger Friday. We'll get you a PGA update from the Colonial as well. This is Prop Points. Justin Termini is next with us. Stay tuned.
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7: NBA Thursday night, the San Antonio Spurs beating the Oklahoma City Thunder in Game 6, 118-91, a game they led from start to finish. Victor Wembanyama leading the Spurs with 28 points to go along with 10 rebounds. They have forced the deciding Game 7 on Saturday night. The Thunder, a 3.5-point home favorite, -154 on the money line. San Antonio, +130. The over-under at 211.5. The winner will host Game 1 against the New York Knicks on Wednesday. If the Thunder prevail on Saturday, they're a 6.5-point home favorite in the opening game against New York, -230 on the money line. The Knicks, +190 with the over-under of 215.5. If San Antonio wins the West, they're a 4.5-point home favorite Wednesday night, over-under 217.5. I'm Tony Desiri from VSiN, the Sports Betting Network.
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9: 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We're talking

0: who you think swings this series on the New York side. It's been such a collective team effort over this last month, this run that the Knicks have been on. But, you know, can you boil it down to, you know, if player X plays well or plays poorly, that's going to determine how this series goes?
1: Yeah, I mean, it's amazing because I don't think I remember a run where everybody's clicking at the same time. Like last year, Oklahoma City won despite Chet Holmgren not playing well. Boston won despite Porzingis being in and out of the lineup. Denver won despite Michael Porter Jr. not playing well. Everybody across the board is playing well for the Knicks. I'll say this, if OG Anunoby can rediscover what he did in the first two rounds prior to the injury, I thought he bounced back okay. But if he gets to that level where I think he was the best two-way player in the entire sport in the first two rounds of the postseason, then I think that really could swing things for the Knicks.
0: 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Termini Crashes Out. Justin, appreciate the time, man. Enjoy the weekend. Enjoy Game 7 tomorrow night.
1: As long as Game 7 is tight and close, then I'll enjoy the weekend. Thanks for having me on, fellas.
0: All right, there he goes. Justin Termini, everybody, SiriusXM NBA Radio. We're going to finally switch the conversation over to Major League Baseball when we come back. Going to get some Dinger Friday props. We're going to get the full betting card from Jeff Erickson on the other side. You're watching Prop Points here on the VSiN Network. We'll be right back.

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9: The NHL Eastern Conference Finals continuing tonight. It is Game 5 in Raleigh. Carolina.

0: totaled the over at 10.5. It's also Logan Webb's first start from coming off the IL. Bet he doesn't go that deep. I shouldn't say bet, but I don't expect him to go that deep. I like the over 10.5. We'll keep it simple. -114 at Bet Rivers. And my Dinger Friday guy will be Willie Adames at +404 at DK. Yankees A's, I like a little bit of the over on this one. The alt total for the Yankees team total, over 5.5, +110 at DraftKings. Just betting against Luis Severino in Sacramento. Dinger Friday, Jazz Chisholm, +544 over at DraftKings.
1: Time for our best bets of the night. Jeff, what do you want to highlight among a slew of Major League Baseball plays?
0: Yeah, I'm going to go with the over in that Cubs-Cardinals game will be the simple one there. Over 7.5, -115 at BetMGM.
1: All right, I'm locking in Stephon Castle. Over 7.5 assists. We'll lock in Caruso over 15.5 on the PRA. And it's about time, Jeff, that I get in on Dinger Friday. I don't know what I've been doing, just sitting here on the sidelines for the last few weeks. Matt McClain, home run, +690 over at DraftKings. Granholm's given up 9 homers and 10 starts, gave up 2 last time out against Washington. Lock it in, Matt McClain for Dinger Friday. That's going to wrap the show. That's going to wrap the week here on Prop Points. Money Moves, Stormy, Dustin Sweetelson coming your way next.
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6: The NFL releasing schedules for all 32 teams, and the season will start on September 9th as the Seattle Seahawks and the New England Patriots will meet in Seattle in a Super Bowl rematch. The Seahawks are an early 4.5-point home favorite, -210 on the money line. The Patriots are +176, and the over-under is at 45.5. The first international game of the season will be in Melbourne, Australia in Week 1, September 10th. The Rams will take on the San Francisco 49ers in an NFC West matchup. The Rams are an early 2.5-point favorite, -136 on the money line, San Francisco +116, and the over-under is at 49.5. With your VSiN Action Update, I'm Tony Desiri on the Vegas Stats and Information Network.
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3: This is a Bloomberg Business of Sports report. Caesars Entertainment has agreed to be bought by Fertitta Entertainment in a $5.7 billion all-cash deal. Houston real estate mogul Tillman Fertitta, whose empire includes the NBA's Rockets, has pursued a merger of his casino and restaurant business and the Las Vegas company for years. A bipartisan group of U.S. senators struck a deal on legislation to regulate compensation and other protections for college athletes. The Protect College Sports Act would protect athletes' ability to earn money off their name, image, and likeness. Baseball players seek expanded free agency and salary arbitration rights. They also want to nearly double the major league minimum salary and increase revenue sharing among teams. Arsenal climbed the latest soccer benchmark ranking of European club valuations, narrowing the gap with Manchester United and Manchester City. Club's value was boosted 23% from a year ago to $5.7 billion. With the Bloomberg Business of Sports report, I'm Michael Barr.
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5: The New York Knicks 10-game span that we have just seen of plus 246 point differential is by far the best 10-game span in the history of the National Basketball Association. That's what these Knicks do. And by the way, for those who are like, oh, well, yeah, but they played a really weak East.

0: happening. That leaves two spots. Who else in the Central is going to beat the White Sox? I don't think anybody. Detroit's falling too far behind. Maybe it's Toronto. I think they should be favored to make the playoffs at this point. Anthony K moved sides of the rubber. He's been much better in his last three starts. I love the way this team plays small ball. I think the White Sox are in the postseason.
1: Yeah, look, and I'll agree with you here, Mike. We only got about 35 seconds, but they've got plenty of pitching right now. They just called up the Sandlin kid who was efficient in his first start. The White Sox have been the best offense in baseball going back like 35, 45 days. It's not a fluke, people. I think it's for real.
2: Mike, appreciate your time. Don't work too hard. Keep fighting the good fight out there.
0: Thanks, guys. Have a great weekend.
2: Mike Palm, everybody. Follow him on X as well, at Circa Maestro. Appreciate him making the time. And we will get him back Friday in studio for our usual half hour. We got to step aside here. And, Dustin, I know you have several MLB plays on the card today, which we will get to coming up.
1: We're going to self-sabotage.
2: There we go.
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8: Major League Baseball tonight, the Atlanta Braves visiting the Cincinnati Reds. It'll be Grant Holmes going up against Chris Paddock. The Braves minus 146 on the money line. Cincinnati sits at plus 124 with the over-under at Great American Ballpark at 9.5. The Minnesota Twins visiting the Pittsburgh Pirates at PNC Park. Taj Bradley against Jared Jones is making his first start of the season. The Pirates minus 134 on the money line. Minnesota at plus 114. The over-under at PNC Park sitting at 8.5. The Padres visiting the Washington Nationals. Lucas Giolito getting the start for the Padres, who are minus 116. The Nationals countering with Paxton Schultz. They are minus 102 with the over-under at 9. And Baltimore hosting Toronto. Both teams are minus 108, over-under 8.5. I'm Tony DeZiri from VSiN, the Sports Betting Network.
9: On the next A Numbers Game, the NBA Finals are set. Kelly and I break it down. We'll also have some baseball, of course, though. Greg Peterson will join us. All of his baseball plays, we'll reduce it to 5, but maybe we'll give you all of them today from Greg Peterson and Adam Burke with all of his baseball plays as well. Wes Reynolds on golf and beyond, everything he

0: is 30.6% to the over. I do think 4.5 is low, and they're saying DraftKings has plus 120 at over 4.5. I love that. The last one, we're going to go under on Zach Wheeler. Strikeouts, 5.5 at plus 115. Dodgers' fourth lowest K rate in baseball, but last three games, 12.6%. That is the lowest in baseball. I think they're finding their stride offensively. I think Wheeler has been good. I have him 50-1 for Cy Young. I kind of regret that ticket because while he's looked good, I think he's hittable. I don't think the velocity is quite there like it normally is. I think the Dodgers might knock him around just a little bit, at least make contact. I don't think Wheeler is the same K guy he was prior to his surgery, so I'm going to go under 5.5 Ks at plus 115.
1: Our guy Will Hill has a couple MLB bets as well. We'll hit on when we come back from the break. 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Can they get it home? Game 7 could determine it all. So stick around. We'll discuss it all. Looking forward to having Will join the program next on Money Moves.
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9: Hey, everybody, Dave Ross here from VSiN by the books. 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

0: think that's a solid price, and even if, you know, worth a small bet, I do think there's some value there.
1: Well, great stuff, buddy. Thank you for the time today. We appreciate you.
0: I see you. Thanks for having me.
1: Have a great weekend. 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
2: He's a man. He is the best live bettor on the network. Facts. Like, I did so many live betting shows with him. I learned so much from the guy. I know it's weird when we give each other props. Everyone thinks we're, like, competitive with each other, but we genuinely, like each other and learn from each other. Doing live betting shows with Will is literally like taking a class in live betting.
1: That's awesome. Yeah, he does an absolutely phenomenal job. We got to step aside here. When we come back, we're resetting for hours. Two of the program. I know it's the off season, but there is still so much going on. People talking, OTAs underway, everybody getting crazy. We got some news for you when we come back.
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7: NBA Thursday night, the San Antonio Spurs beating the Oklahoma City Thunder in Game 6, 118-91, a game they led from start to finish. Victor Wembanyama leading the Spurs with 28 points to go along with 10 rebounds. They have forced the deciding Game 7 on Saturday night. The Thunder, a 3.5-point home favorite, minus 154 on the money line. San Antonio, plus 130. The over-under at 211.5. The winner will host Game 1 against the New York Knicks on Wednesday. If the Thunder prevail on Saturday, they're a 6.5-point home favorite in the opening game against New York, minus 230 on the money line. The Knicks, plus 190 with the over-under of 215.5. If San Antonio wins the West, they're a 4.5-point home favorite Wednesday night, over-under 217.5. 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

0: SGA element of this, and he wasn't getting to the line. I mean, everything was kind of just bad for him last night. But only 12 free throws overall for OKC this year. Last night, 95 games played this year. They've only had five with fewer. How big of a role do you think officiating could play potentially tomorrow night?
1: Well, I guess they want a game eight if they put Foster on it. I don't know. I do think we're going to see officiating is going to matter a lot. Like, I feel like it's actually been one of the biggest determining factors of each

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6: 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We'll also have some baseball, of course, though. 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
10: 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All right. We're rolling along here. And we were talking in the commercial break about, you know, when we come back.

0: Yeah.
1: That he couldn't get there.
0: Also, you got to get the best number on that.
1: That's true.
0: And I had, so that you're right. And the blowout was certainly a possibility last night. We talked about that on the show. And yet I had three positive bets on guys to have steals. And they just sat basically the fourth quarter and never got there. They were all losers because it turned into a blowout and the benches were on the court.
1: Yeah.
0: More on that game coming up. And also game 5 Eastern Conference Finals NHL. This is going to be a very popular bet tonight. And believe it or not, the Canadiens have a strong history when trailing 3-1 in a playoff series. Details on that next here on Follow the Money. It's VSiN, the Sports Betting Network.
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0: So when I'm sitting here telling you that it's going to be a very popular bet tonight, when you look at the betting splits on the website here, VSiN.com, we'll use DraftKings numbers, National Sportsbook here. The bet that I'm talking about for Game 5 in the NHL would be Carolina on the puck line.
1: Yep.
0: So,
1: or regulation.
0: Yeah, they have to win by 2 goals or more under that scenario. Right now... 83% of the handle is on that at DraftKings, 73% of the bets. 80% of the handle is also on Carolina minus 250 just to win the game.
1: It's been ugly.
0: 83% on the puck line, and I can't disagree with it.
1: I know. Montreal, 43 shots on goal last 3 games, fewest in the playoffs since they started tracking this in 1960. And can they come back? Unlikely. When you're talking conference finals or Stanley Cup semifinals round, when you're up 3-1, the teams are 72-1. The Devils came back in 2000. That's it.

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5: Hey folks, it's Tim Murray from the VSiN College Football Betting Podcast, where I recently had a chat with former Ohio State linebacker Bobby Carpenter about Buckeyes star receiver Jeremiah Smith and his chance to win the Heisman this year.
6: The reality is, like, it's a quarterback award. You almost have to have the quarterbacks lose the race. I vote for the Heisman, and I always, before I did, I would always say this: is he on a good enough team that he'll be able to have big game? Like, we have the big opportunity to shine. Is he going to have the requisite stats? And then it comes down to the fact, like, you've got to be able to win a lot of games. I think there's a shot, but I mean, you start looking at Darian Mentz at Miami, you could just rattle down the list of some of these different quarterbacks. Maybe all of them have average years. It's usually tough. Like, I think Jeremiah will probably get to New York. I just don't know that he'll actually be able to win it as a wideout.
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9: We'll expand here on Game 7 coming up tomorrow night, Western Conference Finals, and a peek at the NBA Finals as well. We go out to the Progressive guest line. Raheem Palmer, kind enough to join the program with Ringer, Spotify, FanDuel TV as well. Loves betting on the NBA, and very cool to hop on the program today, Raheem. Thanks for the time. How are you?
10: I'm doing great. Thanks for having me. You know, last night we got it in with the Spurs, so we're sitting on the Spurs plus 215 to win the entire series. And right now, I mean, you see them, they're about 3.5-point dogs in like plus 140, 150 range. So I feel like I have a good position heading into game 7.
9: Yeah, you're a great follow on X, and you tweeted out before the series, you're like, holy smokes, my numbers are way stronger on San Antonio than the market. And I think you had OKC minus 185, if I recall correctly, going into the series. So you like San Antonio, no doubt, and you're going to grab that number. What do you make now of the game 7 number as the Thunder, with the injuries now baked in, about 3.5-point favorites?
10: You know, it's so crazy. I actually

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14: Now, here's my concern about Game 7 for San Antonio and my future ticket on them to win the West. They hit a lot of threes last night, early, often, did not stop taking them. What was it, an all-time record in the first quarter?
13: Yeah, right. I thought they were in trouble. Because they shot so well and led only by 7 at the half.
14: Oh, you're not the only one.
13: Yeah.
14: So what if that is the exact opposite case in the first quarter and early on, but they don't stop taking the threes? It is going to get ugly, and they're going to get blown out of the gym that night.
13: Interesting.

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6: 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Kelly and I break it down. 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
8: We are really looking forward to this segment as we go out to the Progressive guest line. As longtime ESPN broadcaster, lover of all things New York, Hall of Famer, Linda Cohn joins the program. Linda, thanks for the time today. How are you?
9: Always a pleasure. Always thanks for having me. Always great.
10: You got it.
8: Game 5 tonight, Eastern Conference Finals. It's been pure domination since Montreal's win in Game 1. Does anything change tonight?
9: Most people think no. Call me nuts, call me crazy. I feel Montreal has rejuvenated maybe just a little bit. The big situation after watching Game 4, which was a snooze fest and total domination by Carolina, to their credit, by the way, they just can't get any shots on Freddie Anderson, right? That was been the whole theme after Game 1. And Freddie Anderson, I believe, being a former goalie, is not the best goalie on the ice. That's Carter Hart, left in the playoffs. Jakub Dobish of Montreal has outshined Freddie Anderson, even though Freddie obviously has the 3-1 lead and is one win away from going to a cup final. He is vulnerable. Carolina has done Carolina things by keeping the shots on goal very low. We've all seen it. Montreal players know they have to get more shots on goal because the fans at the Bell Center in Montreal in Game 4 were saying, shoot the puck, right? They're trying. But Carolina has this, you know, suffocating, smothering way they play. And it has really...

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3: 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That is 39.3% K rate is off the charts. 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
4: Coming up on Monday's edition of Money Moves, join me, Stormy Bonantoni, and Jonathan Von Tobel. Our boys back from vacation just in time to break down the NBA Finals. Are we sure the Knicks should be this big of a dog? 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Then on the ice, the Stanley Cup playoffs roll on. The Golden Knights seem to be peaking at the right time, but is it enough to win a second cup in 4 years? We'll break it all down starting at 11 Pacific, 2 Eastern on VSiN, the Sports Betting Network.
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7: The top five or six looks rock solid. It's a good year to be in that grouping. I do think there's a drop off kind of in the middle to especially the later part of the lottery. But at the top of the class, if I'm the Washington Wizards, looking at two guys in particular, AJ DeBanza from BYU, who I think will go number one. He's the most solid. There are the fewest holes in his game and knocks against him, Zach. The guy who may have the highest upside, who I think is probably likely to go number two, is Darren Peterson, the guard from Kansas. Because of the issues, he said it was related to creatine usage and cramping. So those are the two guys I'd be looking at. If you have number one pick, Zach, you want to take advantage of that and don't just say, all right, it's going to be one of these two guys. I'd also take a look at guys like Cameron Boozer from Duke, Caleb Wilson from UNC, maybe even extend a little bit. Guys like Darius Akell from Arkansas, who I like a lot, Keaton Wagler from Illinois.
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8: Hey guys, you ready to let the dogs out?
2: This is door number one.
9: New high score!
8: What does high score mean? New high score, is that bad? What does that mean? Did I break it?
2: Or door number two.
9: You get nothing! You lose! Good day, sir.
2: Here's Mitch Moss and Pauly Howard.
10: All right. It's been too long. Excellent. Love it. Start. Door one, Osaka wins the French Open, 45-1. Door two, Montreal comes back down 3-1, 35-1.
11: Well, if I believe in what Linda Cohen was just saying.
10: No momentum in hockey.
11: And if I really am a buyer into fairy tales, which I am not, but she is, I would take the Canadiens at 35-1. I would think, absolutely, give me Osaka. And then when you look at the draw, so we're talking about a possible draw here that could be Sabalenka into a combination of like either Madison Keys or Schneider into Goff or Anisimova, which would then potentially set her up for a championship match against Swiatek. If that's the path,
10: yeah.
11: I mean, you have to tip your cap and say that's an all-time run.
10: Yeah.
11: So I would give me the Canadians.
10: Really?
11: That's too difficult. I mean, Luke, again, loves tennis. He that's a lot.
10: Well,
11: that's a rough path.
10: Okay, when you're in this round or farther in the NHL, you're up 3-1, you're 72-1.

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2: 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Joe Burrow of the Cincinnati Bengals is plus 1,000. 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
10: Good to have you on board. Busy hour coming up. Lou Finocchiaro, bottom of the hour. Strong opinion on the Carolina Hurricanes. Also a bunch of bets for the College World Series. And by the way, the number one team in the country. Yes, we're a gambling network. Yes, this is becoming more popular by the year. The UCLA Bruins laying 5.5 runs today to St. Mary's. They are trailing 3-2 in the top of the ninth. And when we brought this up, I don't know, an hour or so ago, they were an $11 favorite, and it was scoreless like in the third or fourth inning, I believe.
11: St. Mary's is only $5. That's surprising. Because Milwaukee upset Auburn. They were 11-1. They had a 3% chance to win on Kelce before, and they got it done. And they won 13-8.
10: So St. Mary's was 5-1.
11: Yes.
10: Okay.
11: That's surprising. I thought that'd be more. Maybe St. Mary's is a stud pitcher. I don't know.
10: So let's look at the live betting number right now for this game. You can grab UCLA down a run at around plus 165.
11: Wow. Down to three outs. Yeah, that's the price.
10: Runs have been at an absolute premium in this game so far. Do you take it at that number? The number one team in the country down a run, and you can grab plus 165 right now. That seems a little juicy to me, Paulie.

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9: It's good to have you on board here on a Friday. Big fan of our next guest, does such a great job on the website, also with his many hits that he does here on various shows throughout the week on the network, and also with his podcast called Bout Business. Lou Finocchiaro joins us here on the Progressive Guest Line. Uncle Lou, good to see you again, my man. How are you today?
10: Doing great, guys. Thanks so much for having me. What a swell time of the year.
9: It really is. I mean, going into June, July used to be the no more dead time in sports, especially with the World Cup, no more dead time. College World Series betting, which we're going to get into, has become so much bigger over the years. But let's begin with one of your true loves, and that's the National Hockey League. You have a very strong opinion on the Cup, assuming that we get Carolina and the Golden Knights. We'll get to that in a second. Do you have an opinion tonight on Game 5?
10: My desire for tonight in Game 5 is that Montreal wins this game and forces Carolina into another game. And I'm doing that to fuel more momentum on the Carolina side. I prefer Carolina to go into the Vegas series with 1 to 3 days off. That's all. And I prefer Vegas to have to compete against Carolina with 9 days off as opposed to 7. And that's what a Montreal win will do tonight.
9: Okay. Hence, you would like Carolina a lot under that scenario to finish the Golden Knights in a relatively quick series, is my guess?
10: Mitch, I think that the 11-day rest that we made so much stink about for Carolina is now a benefit to them. It hurt them game one against Montreal, but their legs are under them, and they're a team with momentum, and they're a team with focus. Meanwhile, on the Golden Knights side, you got to understand that Colorado, they got the brains beat out of them by the Kings. Then the next series was the Wild, and they stepped into the Knights, another heavy team. And I will make the statement that the Knights beat a 78 to 80% Avs team.

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4: 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Kelly and I break it down. We'll also have some baseball, of course, though. 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
7: These games are a burial, a blowout, a human lock. You can bet your children's, unborn children's children on these games!
8: I was so good that whenever I bet, I could change the odds for every bookmaker in the country.
9: All right, it stinks for props when there's blowouts. Caruso only made 1-3, and they pulled him early. As a 20-0 run in the third quarter by the Spurs, open it up. And also OKC to win in 6. Plus 450, no good, as we get the phenomenal Game 7. All the pageantry, the pomp and circumstance Saturday night for the right to take on the Knicks. PSG to lift a trophy tomorrow. A lot going on, you're right. 9 a.m. in the morning. Champions League, CBS. Nigel likes the under. PSG to lift the trophy, minus 160. I don't know if Arsenal's going to score, but then I can throw out the, you know, the regulation garbage if it happens to be 0-0. I don't hate your idea to play 1-0 exact scores as well.
10: This game typically used to be played around noon our time, did it not?
9: Sounds about right.
10: Because we all used to meet at McMullen's, the huge soccer bar here in town.
9: I had, remember the first time we were invited and Liverpool was involved, and I didn't know it was a Liverpool bar?
10: Yeah.
9: And then it was elbow to elbow? I'm like, get me out of here.
10: That's when
9: rambunctious group, and I'm like, I did not know I was walking into this.
10: Were they not playing the club that Ronaldo was on at the time, and I wore my Ronaldo jersey?
9: Oh, that's right. They wanted a piece of you.
10: Yeah.
9: Yeah, you were instructed to take it off, and there was going to be problems.
10: Yeah, that's right.
9: I forgot about that.
10: Yeah, that was the busiest I think I've ever seen a bar in my entire life.
9: I know, yes, right. And, you know, it's a different type of fan, too. Not like Linda Cohn was talking about with the bandwagon fans. Braves against the Reds. It's a fade against Paddock, who jumping around from team to team. All 8 starts his team has lost this season. And Acuna goes deep to start the game. 1-0 top of the first. And the Lynx on the money line tonight against the Chicago Sky, who have been clearly affected with the Rickea Jackson injury. And she is so good offensively.

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1: NBA Thursday night, the San Antonio Spurs beating the Oklahoma City Thunder in Game 6, 118-91, a game they led from start to finish. Victor Wembanyama leading the Spurs with 28 points to go along with 10 rebounds. They have forced the deciding Game 7 on Saturday night. The Thunder, a 3.5-point home favorite, minus 154 on the money line. San Antonio, plus 130. The over-under at 211.5. The winner will host Game 1 against the New York Knicks on Wednesday. If the Thunder prevail on Saturday, they're a 6.5-point home favorite in the opening game against New York, minus 230 on the money line. The Knicks, plus 190, with the over-under of 215.5. If San Antonio wins the West, they're a 4.5-point home favorite Wednesday night, over-under 217.5. I'm Tony DeZiri from VSiN, the Sports Betting Network.
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6: All right, it's a big Friday night here on VSiN Prime Time. Mike Palm, VP of Operations at Circa, the D, the Golden Gate, and studio here for the first half hour tonight. Will Hill, co-host on remote from his estate in Connecticut. And we got a lot to talk about tonight. We'll talk football contest as well. Mike Palm will weigh in on baseball, World Cup soccer, and other topics. Hockey, we got a game five tonight. It's probably going to be the final game of the Eastern Conference Finals. We'll talk about that in a few minutes. Mike Palm, how are you doing tonight? It is very important.
7: And I program. Pick. I have something on my chest.
6: It's the longest program on VSiN, 4-hour program.
7: I want to say something because okay. I was driving this morning and I was listening to a numbers game, and Chris Felica came on and said, "Thank God for Will Hill. He's the first guy that ever brought up Garrett Cole for Cy Young." And I'm gonna let me tell you something. I can go back. I'll document the dates. I was on Mitch and Paul before the season started. On mm-hmm. Cole, I've talked about it on Stormy's show, so I'm not trying to take anything away from Will Hill.
6: Not trying to steal Will Hill's thunder.
7: No, I'm really not, but I thought that was an inaccurate statement that needed to be corrected.
6: Well, I will say I give the Bear a little bit of a break there. He shouldn't have probably worded the comment that way, but he can't possibly listen to every VSiN program, right?
7: No. Absolutely right, not. Right. He does listen to a lot. I've been on air while he's texting me about things I've been saying.
6: But is
7: he
6: that right?
7: Yes.
6: Well, you and I talked about Shohei Ohtani, Cy Young, before the season.
7: Yes,
6: you
7: we
6: made
7: did.
6: The bet.
7: I made the bet at 35-1.
6: Yeah. 35-1.
7: 35-1. But it's a tough market in the National League, buddy.
6: Oh.
7: There's five guys that can, it's like Skeens is the one that doesn't out of the top guys that maybe deserve
6: seven
7: it.
6: Seven or eight guys.
7: It's really right. strong.
6: Seven or eight outstanding pitchers. Yeah. Will Hill, we'll welcome you into the show here. How do you feel about Mike Palm stealing your thunder right off the bat?
8: What's going on? Yeah,

0: Stormy Bonantoni and Jonathan Von Tobel. Our boys back from vacation just in time to break down the NBA Finals. Are we sure the Knicks should be this big of a dog? Plus, we'll tell you why this series prop needs to be in the account. Then on the ice, the Stanley Cup playoffs roll on. The Golden Knights seem to be peaking at the right time, but is it enough to win a second cup in 4 years? We'll break it all down starting at 11 Pacific, 2 Eastern on VSiN, the Sports Betting Network.
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6: 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Will Hill, how about what Mike Palm said there about Davis Martin to win the American League Cy Young? He bet him at 22-1. Davis Martin, for those who don't know, is a White Sox starter. He has made 11 starts for the White Sox. He's 8-1, 67 and two-thirds innings. He's allowed only three homers, 71 strikeouts, 14 walks, 9.4 Ks per nine, a whip of 0.99, and an ERA of 2 flat. Do you think Davis Martin can get into this mix here with some of these Yankees studs at the top of the odds board?
7: I do. I think the American League Cy Young race is very different than the NL one, where, boy, if you win the NL Cy Young, you're really going to earn it. The AL, you got a kid who's pretty young, pretty unproven with Schlittler. The innings limit might be a factor. And he's even money. And anytime you have somebody even money this early in the season, you're going to look for people to take shots at longer numbers, you know, whether it's Gausman or DeGrom when he was higher, you know, Cole way down the line. People are going to start thinking outside the box. So, yeah, I think it's a pretty wide open AL Cy Young race. And I think Martin is in the mix here.
6: He could definitely become a contender pretty soon if he keeps pitching like this. Now, he is not pitching tonight for the White Sox. Let's say lefty is going tonight, and it's Brandon Eichert. I believe Brandon Eichert is going tonight for the White Sox. And it looks like that is the case according to the odds screen. I think the White Sox have changed pitchers here a couple times, but Melton is going for the Tigers. On the south side tonight, the White Sox, slight favorites, minus 108, minus 112 right in that neighborhood. It's basically a pick'em game, total of 8.5. But do you believe what Mike Palm said is true about the White Sox, Will? This is a 29-27

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7: All right, it's time to hear from a legitimate pro gambler who knows his hockey, Big Randy McKay, live on the phone from North Dakota. Tonight, we go out to the Progressive Guest Line, and Big Randy joins us now. Follow him at RR39. It's Will Hill, Matt Youmans here on VSiN Primetime on a Friday night. And we're not too far away from the puck dropping, Game 5 between Montreal Canadiens and Carolina Hurricanes. Big Randy, where are you tonight? Where are you watching the game tonight?
8: Well, I was on the reservation tour here. I was about 5 miles from Canada today, so heading back down south here and getting ready for some NHL action here.
7: What are you doing touring reservations up in North Dakota? Hitting casinos?
8: Well, they have casinos, so I call it my reservation tour when I go driving around.
7: How'd it work out for you today? Profitable day?
8: Pretty good, but I hit a jackpot in the smoking section, then the machine broke down, so I had to sit in the smoking section for an extra, but I picked up a couple thousand.
7: Randy McKay, professional sports bettor. He's been in the Circa Friday Football Invitational, won multiple football contests. Again, follow him at RR39. And Randy, I'm watching the Canadiens and the Carolina Hurricanes pregame show here. I'm curious if you have a play on tonight's game with Montreal, and it's back to the wall here. Down 3-1, just got swept at home. Can the Canadiens keep this series alive? What's your handicap of Game 5 tonight?
8: Yeah, I do have a play in this game, and actually added a little bit more, and it sounds like we need this so we can enjoy Love Island. Maybe I'll fly out early if I might fall. I go to Love Island, but yeah, I like under the total here. I think if Montreal is going to win this game, they can do it that way. They need Dobrys to have a big game. He had kind of an off game the last game, and he hasn't had two bad games in a row. And I'm not going to really fear the empty net. I don't fear that as much in my. I do a little bit in some of these closeout games, but of course, I think Montreal's kind of a dead dog. But the price got high enough, so I did a little parlay with Montreal and under as well, which pays a little over 5-1 if people are interested in that as well. And then I've been looking at some Conn Smythe odds as well since my Makar went down.
7: You said you played Canadiens right here at Circa. It's +221. You played a little bit of that. You played under the total of 5.5.
8: Yeah, straight bet on the under 5.5 for way bigger than the parlay, but the parlay pays 5-1. So if that comes in, that's a pretty good hit for a 2-1 or for a two-team parlay.
7: Will?

0: couple here with Montreal can extend the series. But yeah, I see Vegas, you know, right around that six games again. That's what I'm hoping for. But we could definitely see seven games in that series.
1: Yeah, it looks like it's going to be a long series. Now, you just had a long drive cross country. You spent a lot of time in Vegas. You're down there in Bullhead City, Arizona, out in Colorado. You just drove to South Dakota, to Deadwood. What was the highlight of your trip there in Deadwood, South Dakota?
0: Always the highlight of that trip, besides enjoying the Black Hills, which if none of the viewers or listeners have been there, it's like one of the beautiful places in America. It's like Lake Tahoe without the lake. And always going up to see the greatest gambler's grave. You know, Wild Bill Hickok, many movies made about him, and, you know, the old Aces and Eights. And then he's got, you know, a huge headstone on his grave, and it's up a big mountain. And it's not a bad walk. It's about 100 yards from the parking lot, which is, but it's, you know, it's kind of uphill, but, you know, it gets you a little tired out, but if you walk the whole graveyard, you'll be feeling it the next day.
1: I think you could probably walk 100 yards up there. So Wild Bill Hickok is one of your heroes, right?
0: Oh, absolutely. You know, I used to watch him. I watched all his movies, you know, and that's what kind of inspired me to be a gambler was, you know, some of the movies about him, and then especially Kenny Rogers, the Gambler. That was one of my favorite movies growing up, and that's what got me to study poker and gambling odds.
1: All right, good deal. Love those stories. Big Randy, thanks for jumping on tonight. Best of luck on your hockey bets tonight and next week. Have a great weekend, man.
0: All right, you guys as well, and I might be out there for the Stanley Cup final, so we'll wait and see on that.
1: All right, we'll look for you then. Thanks, during Randy. The Stanley Cup final. Probably going to be the Carolina Hurricanes, Vegas Golden Knights starting next week. Will Hill, what's jumping out to you right now on the baseball board? The Padres are losing again.
2: Yeah, kind of a quiet night here. Cleveland up 4-0. L.A. and Tampa. Tampa trying to get off the schneid here, 1-1. The Mets, can the Mets show a pulse? They're up 4-0, but I wouldn't say anything earth-shattering going on right now.
1: Yeah, we got some scoring early. We will update that as we get to hour number two of VSIM Primetime. And again, later on the show tonight, Paul Bovey, we're going to look ahead to the NBA Finals and the Knicks with Knicks superfan Paul Bovey in hour number two. And Mike Montesano on the show later tonight, he's got a baseball bet for the month of June that you're going to want to hear. That wraps hour number one on VSIM Primetime, the Sports Betting Network.
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5: Hi, this is Zachary Cohen from the Hardwood Handicappers podcast, where I analyze the NBA playoff matchups and the upcoming NBA draft. The Wizards are number one right now. Number one pick is favored to be AJ Devonta from BYU. The first thing I thought when I saw it come out Wizards Jazz is that there's potential for a trade between Washington and Utah. I don't know what people know about like the situation with Devonta in Utah, but he played his senior year at high school in Utah, stayed in state to go to BYU for college. 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AJ Devonta is currently the favorite to be drafted first overall, but is he the best fit for Washington? 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
1: Will Hill, Matt Eumanns here, VSiN Prime Time on a Friday night. We got a lot of baseball betting action to get into, but we also have a Stanley Cup playoff game to talk about with the puck about to drop in the Eastern Conference Final Game 5. That's our game of the night. Montreal Canadiens at Carolina Hurricanes, and the winner advances to face the Vegas Golden Knights, who are in the Stanley Cup Final for the third time in 9 years. And right now, here at Circa Sports, Carolina is a big underdog, plus 221. Montreal Canadiens, big underdog, at plus 221. Carolina Hurricanes, at minus 250. If you want to lay a goal and a half here, if you want to lay one and a half, that's minus 108 on Carolina. You've always got that chance for empty net goals late, especially when you have the Canadiens in a desperation situation tonight trying to keep this series alive. Total of 5.5. We just heard from Big Randy McKay, who is playing under 5.5. And Randy also said he's going to mess around with a parlay tonight with the Canadiens and the under, which pays off at about 5-1 odds. They're the only plays on the VSiN Pro page tonight. Not a very popular game in terms of betting pregame, but Randy McKay under 5.5, Mark Melusis over 5.5. That's all we have tonight. Will, if I were going to bet this tonight, I would bet the Hurricanes, but I'd probably bet a little bit on the puck line too, laying 1.5, maybe split the bet up that way, because it's hard to see the Hurricanes off a 4-0 win in Montreal coming home tonight and coming out flat. You got to think they're focused on finishing this series, taking care of business, and moving on to the Stanley Cup final. The Canadiens cannot get it done at home. They just got swept, so I'm finding it hard to believe that they're going to get it done on the road tonight. That said, well, home ice has not meant a lot in the Stanley Cup playoffs.
2: Yes. Yeah, that was going to be my only interjection, that Montreal's actually played okay here on the road. Agree, Carolina looks like the better team. Agree, Carolina's probably going to win. But I'll throw it back to you. What price would you need to bet Montreal? Because there has to be a number. I mean, if you're going to get them at 7-1, 8-1, obviously you take them. And that's an extreme example. But, 3-1, would that be the price? I'm not sure, but it's not plus 220 or whatever it is. So I think Carolina wins. I don't want to lay it. This is look, you don't have to bet every game, so pretty easy for me to pass on this one.
1: Yeah, I'm not sure what the price would be. Like Randy McKay sounded lukewarm on taking that 220 with the Canadiens, and he wanted to parlay it to try to make it into a bigger pay.